0: opposition parties claim key WhatsApp messages are missing, while Labour MPs have raised fresh questions about the vetting process. The government says all available documents have been disclosed, except material being withheld at the request of the police. Downing Street is calling the publication an unprecedented act of transparency. Here's Darren Jones, Chief Secretary to the Prime Minister.
1: The documents we are publishing today are one of the largest government publications ever laid before this House, costing the Cabinet Office alone over £1 million.
0: A boy who remains missing after going into a river has been named after his family were told the news that he could not have survived in the water. Mackenzie Swift, who's 11, has not been seen since he entered the River Don on Saturday, and police say the search is ongoing. More than 15 people have died in the UK after entering water during the recent heatwave. New Equality and Human Rights Commission guidance on single-sex spaces has been branded trans-exclusionary at its core by backbench Labour MPs. The draft code of practices sets out how single-sex services must be provided on the basis of biological sex under the Equality Act 2010. Backbench Labour MPs have hit out at the guidance. A member of the British Army died in a training accident in Iraq on Sunday. Defence Secretary John Healey has confirmed to the Commons. Mr. Healey says the family have been informed and have asked for a period of grace before further details are released. Healey also told the Commons he believes the government is doing more for those who serve.
2: We're renewing the nation's commitment to those who serve through the biggest pay rise for over 20 years, free childcare for forces, families across the UK, and the biggest upgrade to forces housing in a generation.
0: And 17 giant lion and lioness sculptures have been unveiled in London as England fan fever ramps up before the World Cup. From Radio News Hub, I'm Johnny Holmes.
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2: Lord Peter Mandelson said the government would never regret appointing him as US ambassador, according to newly released documents. The files also reveal he declined to hand over his personal phone, as thousands of messages are published. The opposition says key questions remain unanswered, with Shadow Minister Alex Burghardt arguing the Prime Minister's role barely features in the material.
3: Despite the fact that he was appointing a man to be head of our most senior mission, we have almost nothing in his name. It is as though, somehow, he appointed Peter Mandelson as ambassador without leaving any documentary trace of that decision at all.
2: A UK bid to re-enter the European Union is an inevitability, a Treasury minister has said. Lord Livermore was at the dispatch box when he shared his personal view that the UK would rejoin the 27-member bloc. This month marks a decade since voters chose to leave the EU by 52% to 48%. Disruption is set to hit the Tube as workers prepare for strike action. Members of the Rail, Maritime and Transport Union will walk out on Tuesday and Thursday, causing huge disruption to Tube services. It's despite talks between the two sides on Monday, which ended without a resolution. Gentoo penguins are being phased out of sea life aquariums following complaints about their living standards. The penguins will be moved from the London site, where they are currently housed in a basement without access to daylight or fresh air. Dr. Karis Bennett, a PETA representative, says the problem stretches further.
4: This does represent meaningful progress for the birds. However, the fundamental issue really remains that no artificial enclosure, however big, can ever replicate the freedom and the scale of penguins' natural environment.
2: And Serena Williams' comeback to tennis has been confirmed, with the 44-year-old playing doubles at the championships at Queen's Club next week. That's the latest from Radio News Hub. I'm Johnny Holmes.
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3: Freshly released documents have intensified scrutiny of Lord Peter Mandelson's appointment as UK ambassador to Washington. Opposition parties claim key WhatsApp messages are missing, while Labour MPs have raised fresh questions about the vetting process. The government says all available documents have been disclosed, except material being withheld at the request of the police. Downing Street is calling the publication an unprecedented act of transparency. Here's Darren Jones, Chief Secretary to the Prime Minister.
4: The documents we are publishing today are one of the largest government publications ever laid before this House, costing the Cabinet Office alone over £1 million.
3: A boy who remains missing after going into a river has been named after his family were told the news that he could not have survived in the water. Mackenzie Swift, who's 11, has not been seen since he entered the River Don on Saturday, and police say the search is ongoing. More than 15 people have died in the UK after entering water during the recent heatwave. New Equality and Human Rights Commission guidance on single-sex spaces has been branded trans-exclusionary at its core by backbench Labour MPs. The draft code of practices sets out how single-sex services must be provided on the basis of biological sex under the Equality Act 2010. Backbench Labour MPs have hit out at the guidance. A member of the British Army died in a training accident in Iraq on Sunday. Defence Secretary John Healey has confirmed to the Commons. Mr. Healey says the family have been informed and have asked for a period of grace before further details are released. Healey also told the Commons he believes the government is doing more for those who serve.
5: We're renewing the nation's commitment to those who serve through the biggest pay rise for over 20 years, free childcare for forces, families across the UK, and the biggest upgrade to forces housing in a generation.
3: And 17 giant lion and lioness sculptures have been unveiled in London as England fan fever ramps up before the World Cup. From Radio News Hub, I'm Johnny Holmes.
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2: Lord Peter Mandelson said the government would never regret appointing him as US ambassador, according to newly released documents. The files also reveal he declined to hand over his personal phone, as thousands of messages are published. The opposition says key questions remain unanswered, with Shadow Minister Alex Burghardt arguing the Prime Minister's role barely features in the material.
3: Despite the fact that he was appointing a man to be head of our most senior mission, we have almost nothing in his name. It is as though somehow he appointed Peter Mandelson as ambassador without leaving any documentary trace of that decision at all.
2: A UK bid to re-enter the European Union is an inevitability, a Treasury minister has said. Lord Livermore was at the dispatch box when he shared his personal view that the UK would rejoin the 27-member bloc. This month marks a decade since voters chose to leave the EU by 52% to 48%. Disruption is set to hit the Tube as workers prepare for strike action. Members of the Rail, Maritime and Transport Union will walk out on Tuesday and Thursday, causing huge disruption to Tube services. It's despite talks between the two sides on Monday, which ended without a resolution. Gentoo penguins are being phased out of sea life aquariums following complaints about their living standards. The penguins will be moved from the London site, where they are currently housed, in a basement without access to daylight or fresh air. Dr. Karis Bennett, a PETA representative, says the problem stretches further.
4: This does represent meaningful progress for the birds. However, the fundamental issue really remains that no artificial enclosure, however big, can ever replicate the freedom and the scale of penguins' natural environment.
2: And Serena Williams' comeback to tennis has been confirmed, with the 44-year-old playing doubles at the championships at Queen's Club next

0: week. That's the latest from Radio News Hub. I'm Johnny Holmes.
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3: Freshly released documents have intensified scrutiny of Lord Peter Mandelson's appointment as UK ambassador to Washington. Opposition parties claim key WhatsApp messages are missing, while Labour MPs have raised fresh questions about the vetting process. The government says all available documents have been disclosed, except material being withheld at the request of the police. Downing Street is calling the publication an unprecedented act of transparency. Here's Darren Jones, Chief Secretary to the Prime Minister.
4: The documents we are publishing today are one of the largest government publications ever laid before this House, costing the Cabinet Office alone over £1 million.
3: A boy who remains missing after going into a river has been named after his family were told the news that he could not have survived in the water. Mackenzie Swift, who's 11, has not been seen since he entered the River Don on Saturday, and police say the search is ongoing. More than 15 people have died in the UK after entering water during the recent heatwave. New Equality and Human Rights Commission guidance on single-sex spaces has been branded trans-exclusionary at its core by backbench Labour MPs. The draft code of practices sets out how single-sex services must be provided on the basis of biological sex under the Equality Act 2010. Backbench Labour MPs have hit out at the guidance. A member of the British Army died in a training accident in Iraq on Sunday. Defence Secretary John Healey has confirmed to the Commons. Mr. Healey says the family have been informed and have asked for a period of grace before further details are released. Healey also told the Commons he believes the government is doing more for those who serve.
5: We're renewing the nation's commitment to those who serve through the biggest pay rise for over 20 years, free childcare for forces, families across the UK, and the biggest upgrade to forces housing in a generation.
3: And 17 giant lion and lioness sculptures have been unveiled in London as England fan fever ramps up before the World Cup. From Radio News Hub, I'm Johnny Holmes.
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3: The family of an 18-year-old who was stabbed to death with a ceremonial knife in Southampton has called for ActionNet to address what they call the national emergency of knife crime. Henry Nowak was killed in early December. His killer, 23-year-old Vikram Digwa, was jailed for 21 years yesterday. Henry's father spoke outside the court.
4: Justice alone is not enough. We want to use Henry's heartbreaking story to make change for the better. We do not want his death to be used to create further division, hatred, or tension. We want his story to make our streets safer for everyone.
3: Sir Keir Starmer chairs a cabinet meeting today as the government deal with the fallout of the latest batch of documents relating to Lord Peter Mandelson. More than 1,000 files were released yesterday, including dozens of WhatsApp messages. In them, Lord Mandelson criticised the government, saying the Prime Minister lacked verve. Donald Trump says talks with Iran are continuing at rapid pace, despite the two sides continuing to exchange fire. The US president had previously downplayed the prospect of an agreement and now believes that there will be a deal to further extend the ceasefire and reopen the Strait of Hormuz. Former SNP chief executive Peter Murrell is due to return to court a week after admitting to embezzling £400,000 of the party's money. He'll appear at the High Court in Edinburgh, where prosecutors will lay out the facts of the case. Murrell, who is the ex-husband of Nicola Sturgeon, will be sentenced later this month. And a mother of two who blacked out every time she ate has now been treated. Sarah Hall had a rare medical condition that meant she fainted over meals, with her heart stopping 12 times a day.
5: Eating became kind of quite a stressful situation for me, because I never knew kind of what would happen at each meal time, whether I would lose consciousness or not. So it became, eating became very, very functional and unenjoyable, and quite a stressful time.
3: There are only 150 reported cases of the condition worldwide, but now she's been treated in a landmark medical trial. From Radio News Hub, I'm Frankie Hersine.
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3: The family of an 18-year-old who was stabbed to death with a ceremonial knife in Southampton has called for ActionNet to address what they call the national emergency of knife crime. Henry Nowak was killed in early December. His killer, 23-year-old Vikram Digwa, was jailed for 21 years yesterday. Henry's father spoke outside the court.
4: Justice alone is not enough. We want to use Henry's heartbreaking story to make change for the better. We do not want his death to be used to create further division, hatred, or tension. We want his story to make our streets safer for everyone.
3: Sir Keir Starmer chairs a cabinet meeting today as the government deal with the fallout of the latest batch of documents relating to Lord Peter Mandelson. More than 1,000 files were released yesterday, including dozens of WhatsApp messages. In them, Lord Mandelson criticised the government, saying the Prime Minister lacked verve. Donald Trump says talks with Iran are continuing at rapid pace, despite the two sides continuing to exchange fire. The US president had previously downplayed the prospect of an agreement and now believes that there will be a deal to further extend the ceasefire and reopen the Strait of Hormuz. Former SNP chief executive Peter Murrell is due to return to court a week after admitting to embezzling £400,000 of the party's money. He'll appear at the High Court in Edinburgh, where prosecutors will lay out the facts of the case. Murrell, who is the ex-husband of Nicola Sturgeon, will be sentenced later this month. And a mother of two who blacked out every time she ate has now been treated. Sarah Hall had a rare medical condition that meant she fainted over meals, with her heart stopping 12 times a day.
5: Eating became kind of quite a stressful situation for me, because I never knew kind of what would happen at each mealtime, whether I would lose consciousness or not. So it became, eating became very, very functional and unenjoyable, and quite a stressful time.
3: There are only 150 reported cases of the condition worldwide, but now she's been treated in a landmark medical trial. From Radio News Hub, I'm Frankie Hersine.
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3: The family of an 18-year-old who was stabbed to death with a ceremonial knife in Southampton have called for action to address what they call the national emergency of knife crime.
4: We need real solutions. We need investment in prevention. We need stronger action on the sale, the ownership, the carrying of all knives. And as this case so painfully demonstrates, we need common sense applied to our laws.
3: That's the father of Henry Nowak speaking after 23-year-old Vikram Digwar was jailed for 21 years. Henry had been accused of racism, although that was found not to be true. He was handcuffed when he collapsed from his injuries. At least 11 people are now confirmed to have been killed after Russia launched a massive attack on Ukraine. Explosions were reported throughout the night and into the morning across the country, with a number of civilian infrastructure targeted. Ukrainian President Volodymyr Zelensky had been warning that Russia were preparing to ramp up their attacks. Nicola Sturgeon's ex-husband is back in court today after admitting to embezzling £400,000 of the SNP's money. Former party chief executive Peter Murrell spent the money on a number of items, including two cars and a motorhome. Prosecutors will lay out the facts of the case. The UK's net zero economy now supports over 1 million workers, delivering £105 billion in economic value in 2025. The Confederation of British Industries say the number of jobs and services that contribute towards cutting emissions is growing rapidly. It includes things like solar panel installers, renewable tech suppliers, and clean energy company executives. And a woman has been treated for a rare medical condition that would make her faint after every meal. 50-year-old Sarah Hall has now taken part in a medical trial to stop her from blacking out at the dinner table.
5: I feel particularly lucky to have been part of the trial, to have had my life changed, but also to sort of raise awareness to others that it's had such a positive impact on my life.
3: It's thought the condition only affects around 150 people across the world. From Radio News Hub, I'm Frankie Hersine.
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I said I'd never say it again. I guess I shouldn't say anything at all, since you're supposed to belong to him. 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

0: 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Big fine cars and fancy talk. 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
4: The family of an 18-year-old who was stabbed to death with a ceremonial knife in Southampton has called for action to address what they're calling the national emergency of knife crime. Henry Nowak was killed in early December. His killer, 23-year-old Vikram Digwal, was jailed for 21 years yesterday. Henry's father spoke outside the court.
5: Justice alone is not enough. We want to use Henry's heartbreaking story to make change for the better. We do not want his death to be used to create further division, hatred, or tension. We want his story to make our streets safer for everyone.
4: Russia have struck Ukraine with a large-scale attack overnight, killing at least 11 people. A number of buildings and civilian infrastructure were damaged across Kyiv, with explosions heard through most of the night and into the early morning. Ukrainian President Volodymyr Zelensky had warned Moscow was preparing a renewed assault. Sir Keir Starmer chairs a cabinet meeting today as the government deal with the fallout of the latest batch of documents relating to Lord Peter Mandelson. More than 1,000 documents were released yesterday, including dozens of WhatsApp messages. In them, Lord Mandelson criticised the government, saying the Prime Minister lacked verve. The first of two 24-hour London Underground driver strikes have begun this morning. It's expected to cause huge disruption to the tube network, and it follows failed last-minute talks to resolve a dispute over the working week. An extremely rare medical condition which caused a mother of two to black out when she ate has been successfully treated. Sarah Hall's heart stopped beating properly 12 times in a single day, triggered by swallowing. After joining a research project, she's now able to eat without fear of fainting. Sarah says it's changed her life.
6: I haven't had any symptoms. I don't get the dizziness when I eat anymore. Obviously, I'm not losing consciousness, but literally since I've walked out of the hospital and every meal I've eaten since then, it's been amazing.
4: And Taylor Swift confirms she has written an original song for the upcoming Toy Story 5. From Radio News Hub, I'm Frankie Hersein.
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1: 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Animals can't speak to drivers. 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No wonder they sound miffed. So let's lend them a paw. Let's take our rubbish with us and bin it properly. National Highways. And what's that? 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
3: 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Except Babs.
4: 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Except Babs. Except Babs. Except Babs. Except Babs. Except Babs. Except Babs. Except Babs. Except Babs. Except Babs. Except Babs. Except Babs. Except Babs. Except Babs. Except Babs. Except Babs. Except Babs. Except Babs. Except Babs. Except Babs. Except Babs. Except Babs. Except Babs. Except Babs. Except Babs. Except Babs. Except Babs. Except Babs. Except Babs. Except Babs. Except Babs. Except Babs. Except Babs. Except Babs. Except Babs. Except Babs. Except Babs. Except Babs. Except Babs. Except Babs. Except Babs. Except Babs. Except Babs. Except Babs. Except Babs. Except Babs. Except Babs. Except Babs. Except Babs. Except Babs. Except Babs. Except Babs. Except Babs. Except Babs. Except Babs. Except Babs. Except

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3: The family of 18-year-old Henry Novak, who was stabbed to death with a ceremonial knife, are calling for urgent action to tackle knife crime. Henry's murderer, 23-year-old Vikram Digwa, told the police he'd been the victim of racist abuse before the stabbing. The prosecution say that was a wicked lie. Henry's father, Mark, spoke outside the court.
4: There is no moment where the pain stops. There is no moment where the Henry-shaped hole in our family is filled. We will carry this grief every single day for the rest of our lives. But today matters. Today, Henry was believed.
3: The body of an 11-year-old boy has been recovered after he went into a river in South Yorkshire. Mackenzie Swift had last been seen entering the River Don on Saturday evening. Rescue teams had been searching for him since. Officers have thanked the public for their help trying to find him. At least 11 people are now confirmed to have been killed after Russia launched a massive attack on Ukraine. Explosions were reported throughout the night and into the morning across the country, with a number of civilian infrastructure targeted. Ukrainian President Volodymyr Zelensky had been warning that Russia were preparing to ramp up their attacks. Sir Keir Starmer is on damage control following the latest batch of documents relating to Lord Peter Mandelson. He'll chair a cabinet meeting today after files showed infighting amongst Labour and criticism against the Prime Minister. In one message, Mandelson described Number 10 as bereft and beleaguered and in need of a complete revamp. And a mother of two who blacked out every time she ate has now been treated. Sarah Hall had a rare medical condition that meant she fainted after meals, with her heart stopping 12 times a day.
5: Eating became kind of quite a stressful situation for me, because I never knew kind of what would happen at each mealtime, whether I would lose consciousness or not. So it became, eating became very, very functional and unenjoyable, and quite a stressful time.
3: Well, she's now been treated in a landmark medical trial. There are only 150 reported cases of the condition worldwide. From Radio News Hub, I'm Frankie Hersein.
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Good morning, one and all. It's the mid-morning show here on Radio Grapevine with myself, Ian Stewart, all the way through till 12 p.m. playing simply the best music anywhere at all on your wireless radio, car, smartphone, tablet, iPad, through a little tube from the hospital wall. 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It's as simple as that.

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But you know what truth is? It's that little baby you're holding, and it's that man you fought with this morning, the same one you're going to make love with tonight.

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3: The family of an 18-year-old who was stabbed to death with a ceremonial knife in Southampton have called for action to address what they call the national emergency of knife crime.
4: We need real solutions. We need investment in prevention. We need stronger action on the sale, the ownership and carrying of all knives. And as this case so painfully demonstrates, we need common sense applied to our laws.
3: That's the father of Henry Novak speaking after 23-year-old Vikram Digwal was jailed for 21 years. Henry had been accused of racism, although that was found not to be true. Search teams have recovered the body of an 11-year-old boy who went missing in the River Don in South Yorkshire. Mackenzie Swift was last seen entering the water on Saturday evening, prompting a 48-hour search. Russia have struck Ukraine with a large-scale attack overnight, killing at least 11 people. A number of buildings and civilian infrastructure were damaged across Kyiv, with explosions heard through most of the night and into the early morning across the country. Ukrainian President Volodymyr Zelensky had warned Moscow was preparing for a renewed assault. Former SNP chief executive Peter Murrell has returned to court this morning, a week after admitting to embezzling £400,000 of the party's money. He appeared at the High Court in Edinburgh, where prosecutors laid out the facts of the case. A woman has been treated for a rare medical condition that would make her faint after every meal. 50-year-old Sarah Hall has now taken part in a medical trial to stop her from blacking out at the dinner table.
5: I feel particularly lucky to have been part of the trial, to have had my life changed, but also to sort of raise awareness to others that it's had such a positive impact on my life that I would hope that others would benefit from it.
3: It's thought the condition only affects around 150 people around the world. And Taylor Swift's confirmed that she's written an original song for the upcoming Toy Story 5. She says she's always dreamed of writing for the franchise, saying she's adored it since the first one came out in 1995. From Radio News Hub, I'm Frankie Hersine.
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Coming up at 6 o'clock tonight, we have Nowt But Number Ones. Quite simply, 2 hours of number ones. It's the greatest music mix, it's the greatest number ones. 2 hours of nothing but number ones. That's why it's called Nowt But Number Ones. That's this evening from 6 till 8 p.m.

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3: Watchdog investigators will meet the family of murder victim Henry Novak after outrage over his treatment by police officers as he lay dying. The 18-year-old was stabbed to death with a ceremonial knife. His murderer, 23-year-old Vikram Digwa, told police that he'd been the victim of racist abuse before the stabbing. The family of Vikram Digwa have apologised to the family of Henry and for bringing the Sikh community into disrepute. Here's Reform UK leader Nigel Farage.
4: Henry's family have responded to this in just the most extraordinarily dignified way. But I suggest the rest of us respond to this with pure, cold rage.
3: Next, Nicola Sturgeon's ex-husband's back in court after admitting to embezzling £400,000 of the SNP's money. Former party chief executive Peter Murrell spent the money on a number of items, including two cars and a motorhome. Prosecutors have laid out the facts of the case. Lord Peter Mandelson should never have been appointed as ambassador to the US. Well, that's what Yvette Cooper has said. It came as she declined to say whether Keir Starmer is a strong and effective leader. Yesterday, the government released a second tranche of more than 1,000 pages of documents related to the case. It's World Eating Disorders Action Day. The aim is to tackle the stigma around eating disorders and raise awareness. Thomas Freeston is from the charity Beat.
5: They might think it's someone who suffers from anorexia, who's typically female, but actually it affects anyone. 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
3: And the Princess of Wales is to join the King and Queen at a cancer charity reception this evening. Kate, who revealed she was in remission at the start of last year, will appear at the Royal Gathering in honour of Cancer Research UK. That's the latest from Radio News Hub. I'm Tanita Sims.
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7: 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Helena Talbot Rice from the charity explains.
8: 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At St Christopher's Hospice, we want to change how people think about hospices and end of life. 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
3: We will carry this dream every single day for the rest of our lives. But today matters. Today, Henry was believed.
4: Renewed calls for the government to take tougher action on knife crime after the death of an 18-year-old in Southampton. I'm Frankie Hairsign, and you're listening to the Lunchtime News programme from Radio News Hub. Also on the show today, Russia launches a large-scale attack against Ukraine. Nicola Sturgeon's ex-husband is back in court. And the remarkable case of a woman who'd faint after eating. But first, a look at some of the other stories making the headlines with Jules Utybridge.
5: Search teams have recovered the body of an 11-year-old boy who went missing in the River Don in South Yorkshire. Mackenzie Swift was last seen entering the water on Saturday evening. Lord Peter Mandelson should never have been appointed as the ambassador to the US. That's according to Yvette Cooper, as she declined to say whether Sir Keir Starmer is a strong and effective leader. It comes a day after the government released a second tranche of more than 1,000 pages of documents. And the Princess of Wales is to join the King and Queen at a cancer charity reception this evening. Kate, who revealed she was in remission at the start of last year, will appear alongside her father-in-law Charles, who's still undergoing treatment for cancer, and Camilla at the Royal Gathering in honour of Cancer Research UK.
4: Well, our top story today, there's calls for a tougher action on knife crime after an 18-year-old boy was stabbed to death in Southampton. Henry Novak was arrested after being accused of racism by his attacker. That was later found to not be the case in court. Holly Hughes has this report.
6: 23-year-old Vikram Digwell was sentenced to a minimum of 21 years behind bars yesterday after being found guilty of the murder of 18-year-old Henry Novak. In December, the teenager had been walking back to his university accommodation after a night out. While there were not witnesses to the attack, Digwell claimed that he'd been racially abused by Henry. He was arrested as he collapsed from 5 stab wounds. But the court later heard that Digwell had lied to police. After the sentencing, Henry's father Mark spoke outside the court.
7: For us, there is no closure. There is no moment where the pain stops. There is no moment where the Henry shaped hole in our family is filled. We will carry this grief every single day for the rest of our lives. But today matters. Today, Henry was believed.
6: He's now calling for his son's death to spark tougher action on knife crime.
7: Justice alone is not enough. We want to use Henry's heartbreaking story to make change for the better. We do not want his death to be used to create further division, hatred, or tension. We want his story to make our streets safer for everyone.
6: Digwell was a member of an order of the Sikhs called the Nihan, who have a tradition of holding a ceremonial knife. Handing down the sentence, Judge William Moseley says his actions have brought shame onto his religion, stirring up tensions which has left many Sikhs worried about their safety. A video of the arrest showed officers not believing Henry had been stabbed, as he pleaded with officers that he couldn't breathe.
8: You've been stabbed, whereabouts? I don't think you have, mate.
6: That's prompted an investigation by the Independent Office for Police Conduct. Hampshire police have also apologised, saying they were misled by Digwell. Here's Deputy Chief Constable Robert France.
9: The attending officer sought to take control of a complex situation, and based on what they had been told, they placed Henry in handcuffs and told him he was under arrest. But within 3 minutes of arriving, they realised the severity of his condition. The handcuffs were removed, an ambulance was called, and they started CPR.
6: The Prime Minister has welcomed the IOPC investigation, but Nigel Farage has also weighed in, saying the public should respond with pure cold rage, adding that it showed an anti-white prejudice. While the IOPC have said they acknowledge this case will raise questions about the attending officers, they're still being treated as witnesses and the investigation continues.
4: Well, next today, officials in Ukraine say Russia has launched a series of attacks overnight and into the morning. Lucy Gormanly has more.
10: At least 16 people are now confirmed to have been killed after Russia launched a series of attacks across Ukraine. Over 100 others were also injured. Moscow launched 73 missiles and 656 drones, targeting residential buildings and civilian infrastructure. President Volodymyr Zelensky released a video on social media of the rescue efforts to help those trapped in the rubble. The Ukrainian leader had warned that Russia were planning on stepping up their attacks, with the country facing shortages of US-provided defense missiles due to President Trump's preoccupation with the Iran war. Vladimir Putin has been keen to generate some positive news from the conflict, with Ukraine continuing to battle back and disrupt their supplies. Over 4 years into the war, President Zelensky continues to ask for support from his European allies.
4: Still to come, a look at Peter Murrell's latest court appearance after admitting to embezzlement. And we speak to a woman treated for one of the world's rarest conditions.
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4: Welcome back. You're listening to the Lunchtime News programme from Radio News Hub. Next up today, former SNP Chief Executive Peter Murrell has returned to court after admitting to embezzling money from the SNP. Prosecutors were laying out the facts of the case at this hearing. Tanita Sims has more.
12: Last week, Peter Murrell, Nicola Sturgeon's ex-husband, admitted to using £400,000 of the party's money for personal items. That included cars, a motorhome, top-of-the-range coffee machines, and even a space telescope. Today, arriving at the High Court in Edinburgh in handcuffs, prosecutors laid bare his wrongdoing.
13: The source of those funds was the party's principal bank account over which the accused had control. The money within that account came principally from membership fees and donations paid by party members and other donors and legacies.
12: Alan Cameron KC outlined what he spent the money on and how he did it in a narrative agreed with Murrell's defence team. Around £40,000 of the money went towards hundreds of Amazon packages. Another near 5,000 bought a fountain pen. He'd even created false invoices for some of the purchases.
13: The accused made direct transfers of money and used his party charge card and those of two other staff members to make purchases which were not connected to party business. Rather, they were for his own use or the use of others.
12: Former First Minister Nicola Sturgeon maintains she never knew about any of this, saying it's been traumatic for her. She also continues to reiterate she was cleared of any wrongdoing.
4: Finally today, let's end on an incredible story where a woman has undergone treatment for a condition where she'd faint after eating. Mother of two, Sarah Hall, had an extremely rare condition where her heart would stop beating properly up to 12 times in a day, triggered simply by her swallowing. It's thought that less than 150 people in the world have the same problem. Well, Sarah's now been through a cutting-edge procedure, and she says it's changed her life.
14: Literally, as soon as I had the treatment, the first meal I ate, and from every single meal I've eaten from having my treatment, I've been absolutely fine. I haven't had any symptoms. I don't get the dizziness when I eat anymore. Or obviously I'm not losing consciousness, but literally since I've walked out of the hospital and every meal I've eaten since then, it's been amazing. So it's just meant that sort of eating and meal times have gone back to being enjoyable and back out. I'm back out eating socially again, you know, going out for meals with family, friends. So it's been great. Obviously, I was back to work and driving and things as well a few months after the procedure. So life's just gone back to normal.
4: Now let's take a look at the weather before we go. Widespread showers, sometimes heavy and even thundery at times, particularly on the south coast and the far north. Drier across some eastern and central parts with highs of 19 degrees Celsius. Now that's all from me today. I'm Frankie Hersine and you've been listening to the Lunchtime News programme from Radio News Hub. Have a great afternoon.
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2: Watchdog investigators will meet the family of murder victim Henry Nowak after outrage over his treatment by police officers as he lay dying. The 18-year-old was stabbed to death with a ceremonial knife. His murderer, 23-year-old Vikram Digwa, told police that he'd been the victim of racist abuse before the stabbing. Here's Reform UK leader Nigel Farage.
3: Henry's family have responded to this in just the most extraordinarily dignified way. But I suggest the rest of us respond to this with pure, cold rage.
2: The family of Digwa have apologised to Henry's family for the pain caused and for bringing the Sikh community into disrepute. Next, Nicola Sturgeon's ex-husband's been back in court today after admitting to embezzling £400,000 of the SNP's money. Former party chief executive Peter Murrell spent the money on a number of items, including two cars and a motorhome. Prosecutors have laid out the facts of the case. Sir Kenny Dalglish has revealed he's undergoing treatment for cancer. The 75-year-old former Scotland Celtic and Liverpool great was moved to issue a statement after mistakenly posting on social media. His former club, Liverpool, for who he played and managed, sent their support, best wishes and love. It's World Eating Disorders Action Day. The aim is to tackle the stigma around eating disorders and raise awareness. Thomas Freeston is from the charity Beat.
4: They might think it's someone who suffers from anorexia, who's typically female, quite young, but actually it affects anyone of any age, gender, ethnicity, and it can come in a different sort of weights, shapes and sizes.
2: And the Princess of Wales is to join the King and Queen at a cancer charity reception this evening. Kate, who revealed she was in remission at the start of last year, will appear alongside her father-in-law, Charles, who is still undergoing treatment for cancer. That's the latest from Radio News Hub. I'm Tanita Sims.
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0: Sometimes, being a parent is wonderful. 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
3: The Home Secretary Shabana Mahmood says the murder of Henry Nowak was an evil act.
4: They deserve answers. They deserve answers in particular about what happened on that awful night and the actions of the police officers who arrived on the scene.
3: The 18-year-old student was handcuffed as he lay dying after being fatally stabbed by a Sikh man. The killer of finance student Nowak, 23-year-old Vikram Digwa, told police that he'd been the victim of a racist attack. Mahmood says we cannot allow the murder to turn communities against one another. Next, the former SNP chief executive Peter Murrell has returned to court a week after admitting to embezzling £400,000 of the party's money. Murrell, who was the ex-husband of Nicola Sturgeon, will be sentenced later this month. UK Athletics Limited has been fined £350,000 over the death of a Paralympian killed when a practice cage collapsed on his head. Father of five, Abdullah Hayyai, was preparing to represent the United Arab Emirates at the World Athletics Championship in London when the incident occurred. They pleaded guilty to corporate manslaughter. Southampton owner Dragan Solak says he will not sack head coach Tonda Eckert. That's despite the club being thrown out of the Championship playoffs over Spygate. The club admitted observing opponents' training sessions and have been deducted 4 points ahead of next season. Eckert himself has spoken on the club's official social media platforms.
5: For everything that's happened, I do want to apologise and I hold my hand up because as a head coach, I am responsible. I am responsible for everything that has happened in this football club. I am responsible for everything that has happened in my coaching staff.
3: And the government has launched a consultation on plans to end exploitative zero-hour contracts. They say it will help deliver reforms to benefit more than 80 million workers who face uncertainty over their weekly hours and earnings. That's the latest from Radio News Hub. I'm Tanita Sims.
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7: This What Matters to You Day. New research from St. Christopher's Hospice reveals what people say matters most in their final moments. Helena Talbot Rice from the charity explains.
8: Hospice care is about asking what matters to you, truly listening to the answer and helping to make it possible. At St. Christopher's Hospice, we want to change how people think about hospices and end of life. So this global What Matters to You Day, we're asking you to think about what matters to you and to ask those close to you.
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2: 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But it wasn't. It was different in many ways, and so were those who did the fighting. In World War II, the average age of the combat soldier was 26. In Vietnam, he was 19. In Vietnam, he was 19.

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2: Home Secretary Shabana Mahmood says the murder of Henry Novak was an evil act.
3: People are rightly asking questions about how the situation was handled, and they are shocked and disquieted to hear Henry's words, "I can't breathe."
2: The 18-year-old student was handcuffed as he lay dying after being fatally stabbed by a Sikh man. The killer of finance student Novak, 23-year-old Vikram Digwa, told police that he had been the victim of a racist attack. A jury has heard a woman describe details of the moment she alleges she was raped as a child by Sir Geoffrey Donaldson. The complainant told of hearing the former DUP leader's heavy breathing during the alleged sexual assault. A police interview with a second alleged victim in Donaldson's sexual offences trial has been played at Newry Crown Court. The ex-MP, who's 63, has pleaded not guilty to 18 alleged offences. Southampton head coach Tonda Eckert has apologised for orchestrating the Spygate scandal and admitted he is responsible. Saints were thrown out of the Championship playoff last month after admitting sending a young intern to spy on a Middlesbrough training session.
4: I am responsible for everything that has happened in this football club. I am responsible for my coaching staff. I do apologise to the supporters, to everyone who has travelled with us, who has supported us over so many games.
2: MPs have been told successive governments made changes to the terms and conditions of some student loans in an almost sneaky way. Sir Philip Ogre, chairman of the Ogre Review into Higher Education Funding, also said there is a moral responsibility not to make such alterations, as he gave evidence to the Treasury Committee. It comes amid pressure to reform the student loan system, with recent graduates describing it as unfair. And Kim Kardashian and Lewis Hamilton have gone Instagram official 3 months after first being linked. Kardashian shared a video of them cycling along a river in New York. From Radio News Hub, I'm Johnny Holmes.
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0: Welsh actor Owen Rhys Davies, best known for his roles in Twin Peaks, The Return and The OA, has been remembered as a remarkable talent after his death at the age of 44. The news was shared by his family, who says Davies died suddenly, naturally and peacefully. He was best known for playing Agent Wilson in the reboot of The Twin Peaks, which aired in 2017. Next comedian Bobby Davro has urged men to get their prostates examined after revealing his cancer diagnosis. The impressionist and TV star says he cried with relief when he learned it was not terminal. He's encouraged men to get a PSA test, which is used to screen for prostate cancer. The newest season of Love Island has started. Maya Jama has given the first Love Island bombshells the secret task of dumping one boy and one girl from the villa for any reason they like. The reality dating show returned to screens yesterday, with 12 eager singletons entering the villa.
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6: Here's Alex, turning at a junction. 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
3: Home Secretary Shabana Mahmood says the murder of Henry Novak was an evil act.
4: They deserve answers. They deserve answers in particular about what happened on that awful night and the actions of the police officers who arrived on the scene.
3: The 18-year-old student was handcuffed as he lay dying after being fatally stabbed. The killer of finance student Novak, 23-year-old Vikram Digwa, told police that he had been the victim of a racist attack. A jury in the trial of former DUP leader Sir Geoffrey Donaldson has heard a woman describe allegations that she was raped by him as a child. The evidence came in a recorded police interview played at Newry Crown Court, where the complainant said she remembered hearing his heavy breathing during the alleged assault. Sir Geoffrey, who denies 18 sexual offence charges, is standing trial alongside his wife, Lady Eleanor Donaldson, who denies charges of aiding and abetting alleged offending. A British couple jailed on spying charges in Iran have lost an appeal against their convictions. Craig and Lindsay Foreman were handed a 10-year prison sentence in February after being convicted of espionage, which they both deny. The pair's family have claimed they were not permitted to attend their appeal hearing. Today marks World Eating Disorder Action Day, which hopes to tackle shame and stigma around eating disorders. Thomas Freeston is the spokesperson for the charity BEAT. He says there's a way to go in terms of stereotypes.
5: There's a lot of stigma because if you're a male with an eating disorder, you might not come forward to reach out for support because you think, oh, this is an issue that mainly affects women. And so if we can break that down and discuss that eating disorders affects anyone and break that stigma and encourage people to come forward.
3: And Lady Victoria Beckham has reacted to her youngest son, Cruz, visiting the site where the Spice Girls recorded their first hit single. The single was famously recorded in the Strong Room Studios in London. From Radio News Hub, I'm Johnny Holmes.
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7: 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New research from St. Christopher's Hospice reveals what people say matters most in their final moments. Helena Talbot Rice from the charity explains.
8: 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At St. Christopher's Hospice, we want to change how people think about hospices and end of life. So this global What Matters to You Day, we're asking you to think about what matters to you and to ask those close to you.

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0: Silva will leave his role as Fulham head coach this summer. Silva's been at the club for 5 years, making him the third longest serving boss in the Premier League. He says Fulham will always be in his heart. Next, Sir Kenny Dalglish has revealed he's undergoing treatment for cancer. The 75-year-old former Scotland great issued a statement after mistakenly posting on social media. Southampton owner Dragan Solak says he will not sack head coach Tonda Eckert, despite the club being thrown out of the Championship playoffs over Spygate. Eckert himself has also spoken on the club's official social media platforms to say sorry.
1: I hold my hand up because as a head coach, I am responsible. I am responsible for everything that has happened in this football club. I am responsible for everything that has happened in my coaching staff.
0: And in tennis, Marta Kostyuk has reached her first major semi-final at the French Open, beating Elina Svitolina in 3 sets.
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Currently, there are three centres. 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
2: Home Secretary Shabana Mahmood says the murder of Henry Novak was an evil act.
3: People are rightly asking questions about how the situation was handled, and they are shocked and disquieted to hear Henry's words, "I can't breathe."
2: The 18-year-old student was handcuffed as he lay dying after being fatally stabbed by a Sikh man. The killer of finance student Novak, 23-year-old Vikram Digwa, told police that he had been the victim of a racist attack. The family of a British couple jailed in Iran on spying charges say they have lost an appeal against their convictions. Craig and Lindsay Foreman were jailed following their arrest in January 2025 while travelling through Iran during an around-the-world trip by motorcycle. The pair have always denied the espionage charges. Southampton head coach Tonda Eckert has apologised for orchestrating the Spygate scandal and admitted he is responsible. The Saints were thrown out of the Championship playoffs last month after admitting sending a young intern to spy on a Middlesbrough training session.
4: I am responsible for everything that has happened in this football club. I am responsible for my coaching staff. I do apologize to the supporters, to everyone who has travelled with us, who has supported us over so many games.
2: The former SNP chief executive Peter Murrell has returned to court a week after admitting to embezzling £400,000 of the party's money. Murrell, who is the ex-husband of Nicola Sturgeon, will be sentenced later this month. And a unique guitar used by spoof rock band Spinal Tap at the 2007 Wembley Live Earth concert is expected to fetch up to £12,000 at auction. It was played by Spinal Tap's lead guitarist Nigel Tufnell, actor Christopher Guest at the Live Earth event and a number of subsequent concerts. That's the latest from Radio News Hub. I'm Johnny Holmes.
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thank you so much to Bob for the last couple of hours on Radio Grapevine. It's Tuesday, just in case you wondered, because I had to look at it anyway. It's Dave B here with you for the next couple of hours on Early Evening Escapes. I think we should press a button and have some music.

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1: Welsh actor Owen Rhys Davies, best known for his roles in Twin Peaks, The Return and The OA, has been remembered as a remarkable talent after his death at the age of 44. The news was shared by his family, who says Davies died suddenly, naturally and peacefully. He was best known for playing Agent Wilson in the reboot of the Twin Peaks, which aired in 2017. Next comedian Bobby Davro has urged men to get their prostates examined after revealing his cancer diagnosis. The impressionist and TV star says he cried with relief when he learned it was not terminal. He's encouraged men to get a PSA test, which is used to screen for prostate cancer. The newest season of Love Island has started. Maya Jama has given the first Love Island bombshells the secret task of dumping one boy and one girl from the villa for any reason they like. The reality dating show returned to screens yesterday, with 12 eager singletons entering the villa.
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0: Animals can't speak to drivers. But if they could, they would be asking us, telling us by the sounds of it, to put our litter and fruit waste in the bin. Because roadside litter kills an estimated 3 million animals every year. No wonder they sound miffed. So let's lend them a paw. Let's take our rubbish with us and bin it properly. National Highways. And what's that? They said thanks very much.
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3: Home Secretary Shabana Mahmood says the murder of Henry Novak was an evil act.
4: They deserve answers. They deserve answers in particular about what happened on that awful night and the actions of the police officers who arrived on the scene.
3: The 18-year-old student was handcuffed as he lay dying after being fatally stabbed by a Sikh man. The killer, a finance student Novak, 23-year-old Vikram Digwa, told police that he had been the victim of a racist attack. Mahmood says we cannot allow the murder of Henry Novak to turn communities against one another. Andy Burnham has signalled he could bring in a 10-year plan to renationalise the water industry, saying reform is needed to put the public interest first. It comes as South West Water Limited has been handed a record fine of almost £2 million for supplying water unfit for human consumption after a parasitic outbreak in Devon. The company pleaded guilty to an offence under the Water Industry Act 1991 over the contamination of water by a parasite which causes sickness and diarrhoea. It's World Eating Disorders Action Day. The aim is to tackle the stigma around eating disorders and raise awareness. Thomas Freeston is from the charity Beat.
5: There's often this idea of who is affected by eating disorders, particularly they might think it's someone who suffers from anorexia, who's typically female and is quite young, but actually it affects anyone of any age, gender, ethnicity, weights, shapes and sizes.
3: And Alexander Zverev cemented his status as French Open favourite by ruthlessly ending the challenge of teenager Rafael Hodar. The 19-year-old Spaniard has been one of the stories of the tournament with his run, but he will not be emulating famous namesake Rafael Nadal by winning the title on his debut, with second seed Zverev easing to a 7-6, 6-1, 6-3 victory. From Radio News Hub, I'm Johnny Holmes.
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7: Well, this year's a story about the Battle of New Orleans, which was fit between the Yankees, of course, and them there English people, in which the British came off rather ignominiously. Means they never done no good, no how, all right? Shut up. Right. Well, in 1814, we took a little trip along with Colonel Packham down the muddy Mississippi. We took a little bacon and we took a little beans and we fought the blooming British in a town in New Orleans. Well, we fired our guns and the British kept a-coming. There wasn't as many as there was a while ago. Well, we fired once more and they began a-running all down the Mississippi to the Gulf of Mexico.

that for ages. 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I don't know how it works. Ask somebody, because I'm not at all sure. Anyway, let's have another.

It's Early Evening Escapes on Radio Grapevine. So good to have you with us. And we're with you for a wee while yet. Here's another one.

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It's Radio Grapevine, your very own radio station, right here from the heart of St. John's. It's Early Evening Escapes with me, Dave B. Just you, me, and the music. Lie back and listen. I think we should have another one, don't you?

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1: Marco Silva will leave his role as Fulham head coach this summer. Silva's been at the club for 5 years, making him the third longest serving boss in the Premier League. He says Fulham will always be in his heart. Next, Sir Kenny Dalglish has revealed he's undergoing treatment for cancer. The 75-year-old former Scotland great issued a statement after mistakenly posting on social media. Southampton owner Dragan Solak says he will not sack head coach Tonda Eckert, despite the club being thrown out of the Championship playoffs over Spygate. Eckert himself has also spoken on the club's official social media platforms to say sorry.
2: Hold my hand up, because as a head coach, I am responsible. I am responsible for everything that has happened in this football club. I am responsible for everything that has happened in my coaching staff.
1: And in tennis, Marta Kostyuk has reached her first major semi-final at the French Open, beating Elina Svitolina in 3 sets.
3: The beating heart of West Lothian.
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4: Now that's one of those songs that just takes me right back to when I heard it first, which is a long time ago, and it's the sort of thing that if I mention to anyone, they look at me up and down and say, "How old are you exactly?"

Well, that's nearly it for a Tuesday evening for Early Evening Escapes. Coming up, though, at 8 o'clock, the Tuesday Night Music Club with Gordon Hunter. 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Finishing off tonight on Radio Grapevine with the Midnight Love Affair. I will see you soon. Back on Thursday. Bye.

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3: Sir Keir Starmer has said he felt sick watching footage of police handcuffing student Henry Novak as he lay dying, and that there are serious questions to answer about the case. But he warned against using the case to stir division and urged respect for Novak's family.
4: They have been through the most extraordinary, awful experience. They don't want this whipped up. And Nigel Farage is completely wrong to use this to try and create division. He would be wrong in any circumstances. But when Henry's family are saying, please don't do that, it's our son.
3: The killer of finance student Novak, 23-year-old Vikram Digwa, told police that he had been the victim of a racist attack. South West Water Limited has been handed a record fine of almost £2 million for supplying water unfit for human consumption after a parasitic outbreak in Devon. Meanwhile, Makerfield candidate Andy Burnham has signalled he could bring in a 10-year plan to renationalise the water industry, saying reform is needed to put the public interest first. Today marks World Eating Disorder Action Day, which hopes to tackle shame and stigma around eating disorders. Thomas Freeston is the spokesperson for the charity BEAT. He says there's a way to go to prevent stereotypes.
5: There's a lot of stigma because if you're a male with an eating disorder, you might not come forward to reach out for support because you think, oh, this is an issue that mainly affects women. And so if we can break that down and discuss that eating disorders affects anyone, and there's at least 1.25 million people in the UK with an eating disorder.
3: A British couple jailed on spying charges in Iran have lost an appeal against their convictions. Craig and Lindsay Foreman were handed a 10-year prison sentence in February after being convicted of espionage, which they both deny. And the King, Queen and Princess of Wales have arrived at a reception marking the 125th anniversary of a cancer charity. From Radio News Hub, I'm Johnny Holmes.
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3: Sir Keir Starmer said he felt sick watching footage of police handcuffing student Henry Novak as he lay dying, and that there are serious questions to answer about the case.
4: I have seen the body cam footage. It's harrowing. And I have to say, as a father of a 17-year-old boy, I felt sick watching it. It is absolutely right that the IOPC are looking at this.
3: The Prime Minister said there needs to be an examination into how accusations of racism informed the police's decision-making in the case. The killer of finance student Mr. Novak, 23-year-old Vikram Digwa, told police attending the scene of the stabbing that he had been the victim of a racist attack. The family of a British couple jailed in Iran on spying charges say they have lost an appeal against their convictions. Craig and Lindsay Foreman were jailed following their arrest in January 2025 while travelling through Iran during an around-the-world trip by motorcycle. The pair have always denied the espionage charges. Andy Burnham has signalled he could bring in a 10-year plan to renationalise the water industry. It comes as South West Water Limited has been handed a record fine of almost £2 million after a parasitic outbreak in Devon. The company pleaded guilty to an offence under the Water Industry Act. Southampton head coach Tonda Eckert has apologised for orchestrating the Spygate scandal and admitted he's responsible. The Saints were thrown out of the Championship playoffs last month after admitting sending a young intern to spy on a Middlesbrough training session.
5: I am responsible for everything that has happened in this football club. I am responsible for my coaching staff. I do apologise to the supporters, to everyone who has travelled with us, who has supported us over so many games.
3: And Liverpool have opened talks with Andoni Iraola about becoming their new head coach. That's the latest from Radio News Hub. I'm Johnny Holmes.
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2: Sir Keir Starmer has said he felt sick watching footage of police handcuffing student Henry Novak as he lay dying, and that there are serious questions to answer about the case. But he warned against using the case to stir division and urged respect for Novak's family.
3: They have been through the most extraordinary, awful experience. They don't want this whipped up. Nigel Farage is completely wrong to use this to try and create division. He would be wrong in any circumstances. But when Henry's family are saying, please don't do that, it's our son.
2: The killer of finance student Novak, 23-year-old Vikram Digwa, told police that he had been the victim of a racist attack. The way successive governments have made changes to the terms and conditions of some student loans has been described as sneaky. Sir Philip Ogre, chairman of the Ogre Review into Higher Education Funding, told MPs changes were made in an almost sneaky way. Ogre gave evidence to the Treasury Committee today amid pressure to reform the student loan system. London Mayor Sir Sadiq Khan is expected to back a ban on social media for under-16s, saying it's the only way to stem the harms we know are happening right now. It comes after campaigners have called on Prime Minister Sir Keir Starmer to bring in an Australia-style ban. Rani Govender is the spokesperson for the NSPCC, who are backing measures for online safety.
4: They feel like they're being forced by tech companies to really extend the time they're spending online and have high screen times past the point of interest. So we know from hearing from children directly how much they want to see a safer online world.
2: The former SNP chief executive Peter Murrell has returned to court a week after admitting to embezzling £400,000 of the party's money. Murrell, ex-husband of Nicola Sturgeon, will be sentenced later this month. And the King, Queen and Princess of Wales have arrived at a reception marking the 125th anniversary of a cancer charity. From Radio News Hub, I'm Johnny Holmes.
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6: Hello and welcome to the Golden Years. 60 minutes of pure nostalgia as we take you back to 1986.
7: In Britain, the most bitter government split of the Thatcher years was developing, the Westland affair. Westland helicopter makers were in deep trouble. Bill Paul of Sikorsky Fiat put in a rescue bid. Trade and Industry Secretary Leon Britton backed this American bid. But he was bitterly opposed by the former Defence Secretary Michael Heseltine, who favoured a European rescue plan.
8: When they arrived for the cabinet meeting, ministers had no idea they were about to witness a political sensation. They expected a tense discussion about how to limit the damage already caused by the Westland affair. Mr. Heseltine had warned friends he would resign if his side lost the battle over the future of the company. The mood was brittle but outwardly calm. The steel was all in the Prime Minister's words when she summed up the cabinet decision. From now on, no cabinet minister would be allowed to release comments on the Westland affair unless they'd been cleared with colleagues through the cabinet office. By the time Mrs. Thatcher had finished speaking, Mr. Heseltine had decided that his career with this cabinet was over. He collected up his papers and walked out.
9: I have resigned from the cabinet and I will make a full statement later today.
7: His resignation was a sensation and left him in the political wilderness for 5 years. And that wasn't the end of it. Leon Britton resigned soon afterwards over a leaked letter scandal. Mrs. Thatcher survived intact, but her government's credibility was wounded. However, political life went on, and history will record that despite her misgivings about Europe, Mrs. Thatcher was the one who decided physically to join Britain with the continent.
10: The United Kingdom and France have decided today, on the basis of reports by experts, to link their two countries by a twin-bore tunnel under the Channel for rail traffic and motor vehicle shuttle trains.
11: Lack of consultation is what's angered most people in Kent. They feel they've been kept in the dark about a huge, albeit unnecessary, project that's going to radically change their lives. The most devastating effect of a fixed link will be on the local economy. Cross-channel ferries are the only growth industry in Kent. They employ over 12,000 in Dover and Folkestone, but two-thirds of those jobs could disappear with competition from a tunnel. Three out of four schemes make use of this 350-acre site at Cheriton, right next door to the village. 50 lorries a day will thunder through the Kent lanes to dump coal slag and chalk from the tunnel to level off the site. And all this without so much as a by your leave. Typically, the Japanese were further ahead with an even grander project. They were already laying railway tracks in the world's longest tunnel, the Seikan Tunnel, stretching for 33 miles and linking the mainland with Hokkaido to the north. Civil war raged in Aden. As the Queen's yacht Britannia sailed by, she became a lifeline rescuing more than 1,000 stranded foreign nationals.

0: wily and widely reviled dictator Ferdinand Marcos was toppled after ruling the Philippines for 20 years. Trouble flared after he rigged an election. After years of loyalty, military leaders turned against him. But the real victors were the thousands of ordinary Filipinos who risked their lives in public protests. An unstoppable, overwhelming tide of people power rose up against Marcos. Called on to put down the uprising, most of the army refused to open fire on ordinary people. Their choice was Cory Aquino, the widow of a murdered opposition leader.
1: I die,
2: Corazon Cuanco Aquino,
1: Corazon Cuanco Aquino,
2: do solemnly swear,
1: do solemnly swear,
2: that I will faithfully,
1: that I will faithfully,
2: and
1: conscientiously,
2: fulfill
1: my duties,
2: as President of the Philippines,
1: as President of the Philippines.
0: On the other side of the world, the equally unpopular dictator Baby Doc Duvalier was also thrown out. The people of Haiti turned on members of the Duvalier's hated secret police, the Tonton Macoute. Soldiers managed to protect some from the vengeful wrath of the crowd. Others were less fortunate. In a classic Cold War ritual, the Russian dissident Anatoly Sharansky was handed over to the West as part of a spy swap.
3: It was well into the freezing night before all the arrangements were made to the satisfaction of both sides. And by the light of the early morning, after all the uncertainty, those arrangements became clear. 5 prisoners in Western hands to be exchanged for 4 from the Eastern Bloc, including Sharansky. Punctually at 9:45 London time, the convoy arrived from the Western side. The American ambassador's car, which was to pick up Sharansky, 4th from the front, the 2 vans containing the prisoners behind that. The program was set out almost to the second, but it was deliberately unhurried, and there was a great deal of waiting. Some of the cameramen, indeed, had been waiting here for days to catch this moment. The spies who were about to be handed over by the West were a mixed bunch, a Czech couple caught spying in America, a Pole, a Russian, and an East German. By now, it was 11 o'clock exactly, and the central figure in this exchange was about to be a free man after 9 years of imprisonment. Anatoly Sharansky, dwarfed by the American officials escorting him to freedom, had been brought to Glinka Bridge together with the 3 spies the Russians were handing over. That was expected, given that they'd accused him, too, of being a spy. But the American ambassador to East Germany separated him from the others and led him out first. The ambassador's car was to take him to Tempelhof Airport in Berlin. From there, he was to fly to Frankfurt, where he was to catch a special plane to Tel Aviv. What happened today on Glinka Bridge marked a new and more hopeful moment in East-West relations.
0: In Britain, the media's love affair with royalty enjoyed a new lease on life when Prince Andrew was linked romantically with an old friend of the Princess of Wales.
4: It all looks right. The smiling redhead fits to perfection the pattern of a modern royal bride. The way the royal family is closing ranks protectively around her indicates that Sarah Ferguson may soon be one of them. The Queen's equerry, Hugh Lindsay, accompanied her when she made her second public appearance in royal company within 2 days. The prince and princess both like Fergie, as she's known, and she's liking all the publicity, which is just as well because there's going to be lots of it.

0: Ken Livingstone was out of a job when the council he led, the GLC, was axed by the government.
1: The most important long-term impact has been to raise issues that politicians didn't get involved in before, like the sort of balance of power between black and white, between men and women, between lesbians and gays and heterosexuals, issues which it was thought were certain to be vote losers, but which we've moved a lot of public opinion on in London.
2: I don't think that he served the interests of the people of London very well. He wasted a very great deal of money. He always overrated. The rates in London have been far too high in the Livingstone years. He was the last of the big spenders.
0: Spending was the key issue, and the metropolitan authorities were considered too spendthrift to stay in business. The government had softened up the unions sufficiently for Rupert Murdoch to decide he could take on and beat the formerly indomitable print unions of Fleet Street. Violence flared repeatedly during the winter and spring outside the Wapping plant where he moved his newspapers. This was the front line of an ideological battleground.
3: The unpleasant array of objects thrown at them were displayed by police tonight. They included a 3-foot-long scaffolding pole, metal bars, and pieces of fencing. There was also the spent cartridge of a potentially deadly distress flare. Police say a small group of troublemakers, probably nothing to do with print workers, is hell-bent on causing a confrontation.

0: invitation. The handful of pickets outside Wapping tonight agreed.
1: They turn up for the big demonstrations, they pull a fence down, they make a bit of noise, but when they go away, we're left standing here 24 hours a day, and we're the ones that have got a face of brutality that comes up. I've never seen anything like it last night. I never want to see it again, and I think every policeman in this country should be ashamed of himself because his uniform was dragged through the mud last night, and something's got to be done about it.
0: The yawning gap in Rupert Murdoch's hitherto impregnable security has been plugged temporarily. But the damage goes beyond property. Last night's distribution of the Sunday Times and the News of the World was delayed by 5 hours, an expensively long time in the cutthroat world of publishing.
2: Relations between Libya and the United States grew increasingly aggressive, and in April, the superpower struck. America justified the attack as self-defense against Libyan terrorism, but only Britain among its allies was prepared to allow F-111 jets to take off from its soil.

0: Carmel, California. By American standards, a rather snooty seaside town. Certainly not the sort of place you'd expect to find a Hollywood superstar campaigning to become mayor. But ever since Clint Eastwood strode onto the political stage, Carmel has become a town under siege, the candidate mobbed wherever he's gone.
1: Eastwood, 2,166.
0: He captured 70% of the votes.
2: Now is the time we have to get on and do the work. The campaigning is very difficult, I must say. It's much more difficult than making a movie.
0: The new mayor intends to keep the bad men out of town.
3: The year saw the death of Wallis Simpson, the Duchess of Windsor, the woman King Edward VIII fell in love with and for whom he chose to give up his throne.
4: You must believe me when I tell you that I have found it impossible to carry the heavy burden of responsibility and to discharge my duties as king as I would wish to do, without the help and support of the woman I love.
3: The ex-king and Mrs. Simpson were married at a chateau near Tours in France with no other member of the royal family present. The marriage was to last 35 years, nearly all of it spent in exile. The Duke wanted to return to public service and during the last years of the war became governor of the Bahamas. But for most of their married life, the couple were ostracized by the royal family, many thought unreasonably. The Duchess was barred from calling herself Her Royal Highness, though it's doubtful whether that was strictly legal.
5: Inside St. George's Chapel, away from the cameras, the service was simple and stripped of all trappings of state. The Queen, the Duke of Edinburgh, and the Queen Mother sat in the choir opposite the coffin of dark English oak, which was surmounted by a single wreath sent by the Queen. On the stroke of four, the coffin was borne from the chapel on the shoulders of eight Welsh guardsmen. In his days as the world's Prince Charming, the Duke of Windsor was the regiment's colonel-in-chief. The Queen and the Duke, the Queen Mother and Princess Anne followed behind. On these same steps, only 8 days ago, they stood at the end of the Thanksgiving service for the Queen's 60th birthday. How many thoughts must have turned this afternoon to how different history might have been, but for the woman whose funeral it was today.
3: It was a highly profitable year for 10 people from Wiltshire. They formed a pool syndicate which hit the jackpot, the first ever £1 million pools win. The group were health service workers and, even as they celebrated at a press conference, they said the windfall wouldn't affect their jobs because they owed it to the patients to carry on.

0: In the first days of May, Europe was just waking up to the sinister consequences of the Chernobyl nuclear disaster. Fire had broken out in the reactor almost a week earlier, but the Soviet authorities were sluggish in alerting the local population and the international community. Eventually, the stricken reactor was entombed in concrete.
1: The radioactive fallout from the Chernobyl disaster may have all but disappeared, but in Britain, tests on food are continuing. Radioactivity taken up by grazing animals is only now appearing in meat. Sheep from areas of high rainfall are expected to show the highest levels. They'll reach a peak in a week or so. If the levels are raised, the Ministry of Agriculture say no one need worry. At danger levels, the Ministry would ban the sale of the meat. Sheep, cows and deer are being monitored. 100 sheep in the area of highest rainfall were tested. Of these, 16 were found to be over the limit, and one was four times over the safety limit.
0: There were to be restrictions on the sale of animals from the area for years to

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1: Grapevine. Out along the London streets they went, down towards the Houses of Parliament. It was the biggest gathering ever seen at a sporting event in this country. During the past week, they were registering for the race at the rate of 20,000 a day. For most of them, it was a fun run in a carnival atmosphere, albeit with a purpose and a message that was all too real. And long after Hugh Jones, the former London Marathon winner, had come home in first place, thousands were still weaving their way out of the park. In other parts of the country, they were running too. In Glasgow, 20,000 people were seen off by the co-founder of Band Aid, Midge Ure. And across the Irish Sea, over 10,000 gathered in Phoenix Park, Dublin, the city where Geldof himself was born.
2: The Falklands War had left a strong anti-British feeling throughout much of Latin America, so police had to mount a special guard for the England football squad when they arrived to train for the World Cup in Mexico. For the players, though, the real enemies were the heat and humidity.
3: The temperature in Monterrey was about 100 degrees as the squad began going through its paces. The players can expect to lose about 10 pounds during a match, thanks to the intense heat. After 45 minutes' work, a hasty medical, a check on the pulse and on the temperatures inside to see who's taking the strain best. But it's the humidity that's worrying the doctors most.
4: It's difficult for the sweat to evaporate in humidity. And if it doesn't evaporate, you don't cool.
3: Captain Brian Robson didn't join in the main training. His major injury worry this time, a damaged Achilles tendon. But so far, so good.
5: No, no twinges at all, so I'm just touching wood and hoping that that'll continue until next Tuesday.
3: Striker Gary Lineker hardly looks in the kind of shape at the moment to terrorise the world's best defenders. But a plastic splint is being made for his injured wrist. It should enable him to play.

0: one of 10 stations Esso opened in the London area today, serving lead-free petrol. The Germans, the Austrians and the Swiss have already begun making the switch, ever since it became accepted that lead in petrol creates a health hazard. The government expects petrol companies to provide unleaded petrol nationwide within the next 3 years.
1: The cricket selectors decided David Gower had had a long enough innings as captain of the England team, so they sacked him and put in Mike Gatting to head up the side instead. Gatting said he thought his predecessor had got a raw deal, but both players accepted the decision with good grace.
2: Sarah Ferguson married her prince today and became not only a princess, but a duchess too. Watched by millions, she and her grand young Duke of York took their wedding vows with a smile and even a wink as the ceremony drew to an end. As she predicted, her dress will probably never be matched. Ivory duchess satin, beaded with bumblebees and anchors. And as she feared, she fluffed her lines as she spoke her prince's names.
3: 11 o'clock at the Abbey, the bridesmaids and pages arrive. The Mall, the sovereign's escort of the household cavalry. The Queen and Duke smiling broadly, every inch the proud parents. The groom and his supporter left for the Abbey looking suitably serious. But not so the bride. All brides are beautiful, but this one looked overwhelmingly happy too. She said she was looking forward to making her wedding vows so that they could begin their life together.
4: I, Sarah Margaret.
5: Take thee, Andrew Albert Christian Edward.
4: Take thee, Andrew Albert Christian Edward.
5: To my wedded husband.
1: And over the summer of 1986, people were also preoccupied with two other social problems. The first was the growing incidence of glue sniffing among teenagers.
6: The grieving family of Nicola Halls gathered at Guildford Crematorium for her funeral. It was private. They wanted no publicity. Nicola had died after she'd been seen sniffing butane gas from a canister. Among the tributes at Nicola's funeral were flowers from the National Campaign Against Solvent Abuse. They say it's a swiftly growing menace.
7: Well, we're finding that the number of children we are coming across that quite simply don't realise the dangers involved. And even professional people don't appreciate how dangerous it is. And we feel this is getting through to the youngsters themselves. They find very few people to go to for information and therefore assume that it's quite safe.
1: AIDS was the other, and to prove infinitely the bigger problem. Stories about the spread of the disease were constantly in the headlines.
6: Researchers say up to 40,000 people in Britain have the AIDS virus, most without knowing. Publicity has gone largely unheeded, and experts say many people still don't know how widespread are the risks.
8: At the moment, the greatest risk in our country is still the homosexual population, where the disease now in London is extremely common.
6: Experts forecast that by the end of the century, every family in the country will have been touched in some way by AIDS.

0: Manchester Police Authority suspended its Deputy Chief Constable John Storker in the argument over the real reason his became a cause célèbre.
1: Mr. Storker has been on enforced leave since the end of May, when he was also taken off the controversial investigation he was leading into the Royal Ulster Constabulary. It was suggested that his suspension was an attempt to discredit his Northern Ireland inquiries. But the report into the allegations against Mr. Storker by West Yorkshire's Chief Constable Colin Sampson says they had nothing at all to do with Northern Ireland. His 1,500-page report says the allegations centre on Mr. Storker's friendship with Kevin Taylor and the fact that both men attended social functions at which known criminals were also present.
0: Some intrepid adventurers drew curious onlookers with their attempt to float in a giant plastic bubble down the Thames. They belonged to the Dangerous Sports Club, an eccentric group whose death-defying feats had become a regular feature. This exploit came to a predictable ending when the bubble sprang a leak. Someone who might have enjoyed the visual side of that stunt was Henry Moore, Britain's greatest sculptor, who died in August. His work, with its instantly recognisable curves and holes, occupies a unique and respected position in modern art.
2: The Hungarian actress Zsa Zsa Gabor has been married again in Los Angeles. It's her eighth wedding, or her ninth if you allow for her brief union with a Spanish duke 4 years ago. She says that one doesn't count.
3: The first time they saw Zsa Zsa marry was in 1939. She was divorced the same year. Successive marriages lasted between 6 years and one, or even a matter of a few hours if you include the wedding Miss Gabor would rather forget.
0: After years of deep distrust, there were signs of a sea change in the relationship between the United States and the Soviet Union. The Soviet foreign minister came to make peace.
4: Then, in the public forum of the General Assembly, Mr. Shevardnadze rose to deliver such a speech as has not been heard from the Russians here in a generation. There was a chance, he said, to lay the foundation for a lasting peace.
5: What is to be done? To continue playing the game of nuclear roulette? It's clear even now that sooner or later this could lead us to collective suicide. We have a chance to lay the foundations for lasting peace.
4: Yesterday it was the Russians who didn't join in the applause. Today it was the Americans. In the past, the Secretary of State has stormed out of these sessions denouncing the Russian speech. Today, he was rather more positive.
6: I welcome Mr. Shevardnadze's call for the elimination of nuclear weapons, something that President Reagan has long advocated.
2: Geoffrey Boycott has been sacked by Yorkshire County Cricket Club, the team he's played for throughout his 24-year career. The announcement of Boycott's sacking came after a meeting tonight of Yorkshire's Cricket Committee. Boycott, who captained the Yorkshire side for several years, has had a stormy relationship with the club of late, but he's always been a favourite of the Yorkshire fans.
7: When Boycott arrived at Headingley, many people thought he would be offered the captaincy. But after 5 hours of meetings, Boycott's 24-year association was ended by Brian Close, a former captain.
8: The good of Yorkshire cricket in the future came first.
7: In the past, Boycott's fans have rallied to support him when faced with a similar crisis. The committee feel they've judged it correctly, and it won't happen this time.

0: The government announced it was to privatize British Airways, the latest in a series of state sell-offs. Earlier in 1986, Vickers and Swan Hunter shipbuilders went under the hammer, and British Gas was to go the same way before the year was out. Also in October, the Stock Exchange experienced its Big Bang, the transition to computers which transformed the way dealers went about their business. Trading was disrupted briefly when too many curious dealers went into the computer system all at once. Otherwise, the great day was largely uneventful and went off with more of a whimper than a bang. A growing awareness of the problem of child abuse prompted social workers to set up a new charity, Childline. The idea was to provide a caring, professional contact for children in danger or suffering any form of cruelty. Experience quickly showed that many young callers were intensely relieved to find an adult prepared to listen and perhaps believe their story.
1: A team of social workers who specialise in child abuse problems will man the phone lines 24 hours a day, every day of the year. Stickers advertising the special telephone number will soon be going up in schools and every telephone box in the country.
0: Washington was abuzz with revelations about Irangate, a political scandal that threatened to engulf President Reagan. Question was, how much did he know about a shady deal to sell weapons to the Iranians, hoping it would help Western hostages, and then use the proceeds to fund Contra rebels in Central America?
2: It was the most important news conference of his presidency. He seemed more nervous than usual, but determined to defend the record, to deny that a mistake was made, and to insist that the responsibility was his.
3: I consider the risks of failure and the rewards of success, and I decided to proceed, and the responsibility for the decision and the operation is mine and mine alone.
2: He didn't want to appear defensive, but he was challenged by a White House press corps in full cry, and it was hard to avoid.
3: I've just been trying to answer all your questions as well as I can, and I don't feel that I have anything to defend about at all. With the circumstances the way they were, the decision I made, I still believe was the correct decision, and I believe that we achieved some portion of our goals.
2: Four times he denied that arms had been sent to Iran through a third country, meaning Israel.
3: We did not condone and do not condone the shipment of arms from other countries.
2: After 35 minutes, he turned and left, having undoubtedly won some public sympathy. But in an extraordinary move, the White House immediately put out a statement to the effect that what the president had just said was not true, and there was a third country involved in our secret project with Iran.

0: The Princess of Wales, it became clear, was a martyr to backache. Close observation of pictures taken over several months showed her discomfort. The revelation of this all-too-common human frailty merely served to endear the princess further to royal admirers. At the end of the year, Harold Macmillan, who became the Earl of Stockton, died at the age of 92. As Prime Minister in the 50s, he presided over a period of sustained economic growth. People enjoyed many consumer goods previously thought of as luxuries for the privileged few. He told voters they'd never had it so good, or words to that effect. He was to return to the public eye in later years, and even in his 90s was still making speeches in the Lords.
1: 63 years ago, I went to Stockton-on-Tees to stand for Parliament. The unemployment figure was then 29%. Last November, I went to a party there of my friends. The unemployment is 28%. Rather sad end to one's life.
2: The experimental aircraft Voyager is just hours away from what's being called the last aviation record. The plane is flying non-stop round the world without refueling, and it's now heading up the Mexican coast towards its landing site in California. But there have been a couple of problems on this last leg. Both engines stopped, and the plane dropped 3,000 feet before they could be restarted again. And for the first time since they took off 9 days ago, the crew, Dick Rutan and Gina Yeager, are meeting headwinds.
3: They've been through every time zone and just about every emotion. Tears from the buffeting they took across Africa, and now elation on the final leg home, north along the western coast of Mexico, and later this morning onto the dry lake bed they started from. Only now are they battling the headwinds that they'd feared from the start. For the rest of the time, they had tailwinds all the way. So Voyager will land with a spare 6.5 to 7% of fuel in her tanks. She would have the extra capacity if the pilots wished, which they don't, to take her all the way on to New York and beyond. But the plane's exact location is being kept a secret, and the communications are coded.
4: We're looking at safety now. We're not looking at pictures or media or anything else. Our only concern is to get them home.
3: Weather conditions for the landing are described as near perfect, and if all goes well, Americans today will get a much-needed lift to their spirits from Voyager, the flying fuel tank.
0: And what did the kids want for Christmas in 1986? Well, in a rare moment of fun, the newsmen found out and compiled this chart. The Hornby Scale Electrics was a new entry and the most popular British-made toy. Into the top five with the Masters of the Universe, up from number six the previous year. At number four, there's a range of preschool toys from Fisher-Price of America. At three, the season's best-selling girls' toy, My Little Pony. Number two, it's Town Technic from Lego. And top of the tree, for the second year running, are Transformers, designed in America, made in Japan.
5: And that's how it was in 1986. The news clips were courtesy of the BBC and Newsweek International. And I've enjoyed your company today. Take care of yourselves till we meet again. Bye-bye.

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0: 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News on the Hour. 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
3: Sir Keir Starmer said he felt sick watching footage of police handcuffing student Henry Novak as he lay dying, and that there are serious questions to answer about the case.
4: I have seen the body cam footage. It's harrowing. And I have to say, as a father of a 17-year-old boy, I felt sick watching it. It is absolutely right that the IOPC are looking at this.
3: The Prime Minister said there needs to be an examination into how accusations of racism informed the police's decision-making in the case. The killer of finance student Mr. Novak, 23-year-old Vikram Digwa, told police attending the scene of the stabbing that he had been the victim of a racist attack. The family of a British couple jailed in Iran on spying charges say they have lost an appeal against their convictions. Craig and Lindsay Foreman were jailed following their arrest in January 2025 while travelling through Iran during an around-the-world trip by motorcycle. The pair have always denied the espionage charges. Andy Burnham has signalled he could bring in a 10-year plan to renationalise the water industry. It comes as South West Water Limited has been handed a record fine of almost £2 million after a parasitic outbreak in Devon. The company pleaded guilty to an offence under the Water Industry Act. Southampton head coach Tonda Eckert has apologised for orchestrating the Spygate scandal and admitted he's responsible. The Saints were thrown out of the Championship playoffs last month after admitting sending a young intern to spy on a Middlesbrough training session.
5: I am responsible for everything that has happened in this football club. I am responsible for my coaching staff. I do apologise to the supporters, to everyone who has travelled with us, who has supported us over so many games.
3: And Liverpool have opened talks with Andoni Iraola about becoming their new head coach. That's the latest from Radio News Hub. I'm Johnny Holmes.
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You probably think you're pretty good at multitasking behind the wheel. I mean, you have to multitask to drive. So what's wrong with checking your phone? 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If you use a mobile phone while driving, you're 4 times more likely to crash. 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
3: Sir Keir Starmer has said he felt sick watching footage of police handcuffing student Henry Novak as he lay dying, and that there are serious questions to answer about the case. But he warned against using the case to stir division and urged respect for Novak's family.
4: They have been through the most extraordinary, awful experience. They don't want this whipped up. Nigel Farage is completely wrong to use this to try and create division. He would be wrong in any circumstances. But when Henry's family are saying, please don't do that, it's our son.
3: The killer of finance student Novak, 23-year-old Vikram Digwa, told police that he had been the victim of a racist attack. The way successive governments have made changes to the terms and conditions of some student loans has been described as sneaky. Sir Philip Ogre, chairman of the Ogre Review into Higher Education Funding, told MPs changes were made in an almost sneaky way. Ogre gave evidence to the Treasury Committee today amid pressure to reform the student loan system. London Mayor Sir Sadiq Khan is expected to back a ban on social media for under-16s, saying it's the only way to stem the harms we know are happening right now. It comes after campaigners have called on Prime Minister Sir Keir Starmer to bring in an Australia-style ban. Rani Govender is the spokesperson for the NSPCC, who are backing measures for online safety.
5: They feel like they're being forced by tech companies to really extend the time they're spending online and have high screen times past the point of interest. So we know from hearing from children directly how much they want to see a safer online world.
3: The former SNP chief executive Peter Murrell has returned to court a week after admitting to embezzling £400,000 of the party's money. Murrell, ex-husband of Nicola Sturgeon, will be sentenced later this month. And the King, Queen and Princess of Wales have arrived at a reception marking the 125th anniversary of a cancer charity. From Radio News Hub, I'm Johnny Holmes.
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